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3: Hello and welcome to this new show of business and I'm your host, your dost Nazia. दोस्तों, business की दुनिया में नए ideas, innovation और growth हर रोज नए दरवाजे खोल रही है। आज के इस प्रोग्राम में 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
4: Doing great. Thanks a lot, Nazia. I really appreciate the opportunity. And good morning to you, all your audience on the call with us.
3: Yes. All right. So we'll start that. Your investment lens has spanned both the venture capital and, of course, the asset management. So tell me, how do you decide when a market opportunity calls for VC-style risk posture versus a more traditional portfolio approach? And what signals tell you the timing is right?
4: Okay, so first of all, we need to declare something. I'm not a financial advisor, so please think about what I'm going to tell you as a personal experience. So there's many things that I look at when it comes to business. So when it comes to markets, there's the indication, there's the opportunities. So you always fall between those two. Like a market is going down, you see it going down, but an opportunity comes to you. Maybe that will be my lucky time. Maybe because you'll have all those people who say, okay, I invested, $100 in this company and now $20,000.
3: So, right.
4: It's always challenging how to look into that. The way that I quantify it is simple. As I look into the business itself, I look into the opportunity, and I look into mainly the people defined it. If the people have the right credential, I can work with them, I feel comfortable. I always tell my fellow investors, mm-hmm. to think about a simple look. Are you willing to take this person, or the founder, or the guy behind the opportunity, or the lady behind the opportunity, to lunch with your friends? Hmm. If you say yes, then yeah, they are unbeatable, because when it comes to startup, it's always about people. You can change your idea, you can change your business, but if you like the people and feel that the people can be resilient to business, then yes, they are the investable kind of material of business that you look for. That's number one. When it comes to, let's say, regular asset management, then you look into different things. Is that you look into the people. Like, for example, today in Qatar we have the Lusail. Lusail is challenging to get there, but when you are in Lusail, then you have most of the things that you want to do in Lusail within, the 5 kilometers areas that you are in.
3: Right.
4: So think about this when it comes to that opportunity. You need to live over there. You need to breathe the business that you want to move to it. Like, immerse yourself into that, opportunity that you are in order for you to understand it more. Then take yourself out, look at it from, 3,000 feet, 3,000 feet opportunity, that is it worth it or not. So that's the, the balance that you need to think about when you want to invest.
3: That's a very insightful way to look at it, and especially your perspective on the timing and the market signals. Very nice. Now tell me, Abdullah, when you look at Qatar today, where do you see the strongest investable growth themes over the next 3 to 5 years? And also, are you learning more towards digital first sectors or the real economic transformation? And what's driving your view?
4: We, as you know, a long time ago, we have written the Qatar National Vision 2030, and then we have the Qatar National Strategy as well that are coming out. So we are, I believe, in the Qatar National Strategy number 6 as we speak. There's the digital transformation, you know, even as today, you know, I finished university a long time ago. I finished, you know, my master's degrees. Today, I'm emerging into the AI world with lots of AI technologies and everything, and I'm participating in one of the, let's say, most prestigious courses in the world provided by Stanford about, you know, about AI. Why? Because AI is important to me. My mother is using AI. My kids are using AI. Everybody in the site is using AI for one reason or another. We need to understand that technology is going to come for us if we don't go for it. So that's one thing, is that having the ability and the plan is more being curious about it, but being curious about the movement on the market, about the whole world, is the only thing that we should believe in, and we should, you know, drive into achieving. If you stop learning, you are falling behind anyway. So why not learning something new that you know is going to change your life, and you see it changing also people's lives. You know, I lived through the dot-com bubble. I lived through Microsoft bubble at that time, you know, before that. So I've seen some of the changes that's happened to the region and to the whole world. So today, you know, data sovereignty is affecting us.
3: Right.
4: Data management is affecting us. So AI is affecting us, you know, we like to know. Next, maybe you will be the quantum computing will be affecting our life. So now, how we can move with our stories as a human in general if we don't cope up with the technologies.
3: Right.
4: So that's one thing, that we need to be curious about the future, and the only way to do it is to learn. If you're not willing to learn, then you'll fall behind either way. So that's how I keep up, you know, keep my mind open as much as I can for change, and finally, not to follow the trend, but follow, let's say, the flow of the world itself, rather than the things that happen on the side.
3: That's very interesting perspective, and especially the balance between the digital innovation and, of course, the real economic growth. And the way you outline these trends really gives a very clear direction. Very nice. Okay, on the basis of your good experience, what makes a startup fundable for you beyond the pitch deck? And if you had to choose your top 3 determinants, whether it's team, traction, unit economics, or the others, which matter most to you and why?
4: So, as I said, you asked me about a startup. So, I look at startup different than I would look at SME, different than I look at the big corporation. Each stage of the business has to be identifiable. Like, where do we stand? Like a startup has parameters different than SME, different than a corporation. It's always that the challenge number one is that to pick the right founders. The founders need to impress you. Again, you know, going back to my first point, is that if you don't feel that you take this founder for lunch with your friends and introduce it to your friends, then don't invest in that company. That's what I always advise people. Concepts, again, you know, you need to think about the potential. You need to see the passion in the founders themselves. I can tell you about the red flags, but I cannot tell you about the investment, because it's easier to eliminate rather than... Have you read any books of Sir Dwayne and his characters from Sherlock Holmes?
3: Yes.
4: So the idea is that to eliminate, it's not to look into what you look for, because if you stop looking for what you look for, you're going to forget about the, let's say, red flag in the business. So number one, again, you know, number one is the team itself. So for me, team is the key thing. Then the idea, then the traction. As in, I look into the competitor, those are the first element. So, but number one is team. Team is really important for me.
3: Team is really important, and that is incredibly valuable insight.
4: So with a startup, I would look at a team. But with an SME, I would look into traction and market size.
3: Well, so you are basically saying you're emphasizing more on fundamentals. It's really important that, as you mentioned, it's the team behind. There comes the execution and the idea and every single thing. All right. Very nice. Very impressive. Abdullah, how do you source investment opportunities and basically try to avoid crowded deals? And what's your method for building an edge, and how do you filter signal from noise?
4: Great question, because I receive it all the time, and really I cannot find, I would say, a good, so far I can't find a rule of thumb that I would say, okay, that works for every situation. So mostly it will be referrals, like someone that I know would be investing in a company and they would share an opportunity with me, like because I work with multiple funds worldwide. So some of the funds will say, okay, look guys, if you are willing to some of the opportunities that comes to me would be simply the following, that I would be looking at the opportunities, then I will find a company or a venture capital that are looking at the same opportunity, and I would invest, max the invest, or my size of the ticket that the investment will go through, and I will invest based on that. So that's the easiest way when it comes to investing into a startup. On the other hand, for SMEs, as you know, for SMEs, it's the

0: fun game, but like you'll be investing because you'll be sharing the capital with other bigger funds.
1: Right. That's an excellent point. Very well said. When overseeing the multi-billion dollar portfolios, how do you balance concentration versus diversification, especially in managing the ecosystem with high volatile situation? And how does risk management look like in practice?
0: So two things. So what's the difference between a hedgehog and a fox? So when it comes to funds, you must not be a fox. A fox will run after, you know, lots of things, anything that moves. And that will create lots of change of mentality, change of the fund pieces. Fund is pretty much, you know, probability bidders. So they will bid against probabilities. So you need to do the same investment into the same sector multiple times, knowing that, you know, one of them will be a great success. So if you are not doing that, if you keep moving and changing, moving with the trend, the new trend or the new business, you'll be losing opportunities. Not making opportunities, because your probability will start to go less and less towards success and more towards the risk of failure. Rather than if you invest in the same sector for the F-Con, you'll too hit one of the best targets.
1: Very nice. And I can say that's the very practical and that's a very grounded explanation. And as you mentioned that risk management is, you know, we often talk about it in theories, but you have broken it down and the way you have broken it sounds quite realistic and actionable. So thank you for this. Abdullah, now tell me, we say that value creation is a real differentiator in venture investing. So when you support a startup, what are the most impactful ways you help founders grow, and how can you share transformative examples with us?
0: See, with the startup, as I told you, it has lots of challenges. So I try my best to avoid investing in startups because of that. Because startups, you'd have to coach the founder, especially in the idea state. Though I work a lot with a lot of university, I appreciate the work they're doing. Just for me to keep an eye on the next trend and next coming, let's say, big thing. Because I'm not 20 anymore, so they see things that I don't see. Even with my kids, I always advise them to look into things differently, because what was applicable for me is not applicable for them anymore. So the easiest way is to get closer to the ideas that make them lose sleep at night in order to be investable in the future. So it's the same thing that we have today. That's why I work a lot with Qatar University, with the University of Doha, with Bazaar University here in Qatar. I work with Rome City Institute in Roma. I work with multiple universities worldwide. Because of that, the key means, first of all, close to the idea makers and the idea production and where the idea comes. So that's one of the most important keys to be updated on what the kids are interested in. So that's number one. Now, that will bring for me my next idea to invest, is that if I'll invest in a company that's 2-3 years down the road, I'll be hitting my risk when it comes to investing in early stage startup and the idea stage. Nevertheless, I would still invest in that. I've done that twice last year, for example. Challenging, teaching the founders, because first of all, they are young. They feel obliged to do things that they shouldn't do. For example, one of the founders today came to me and he said, "Aren't you upset with me?" I told him why. He said, "Because I'm busy, I'm not keeping up my work." I told him, "Well, look, it's an early stage startup. And this is something that's fixable and acceptable, because you need to accept that from the founder, that they are not doing everything, that they are busy, they have their life to be figuring out their life." My most important thing is the moral compass of this young man and young lady, is that I respect the way that they're worried about the business and worried about the money that we give them, even if it's a small or big amount.
1: Right. That's truly, truly inspiring, Abdullah, and especially the way you highlighted the value creation beyond the capital. Very impressive. Now let's talk about exits and liquidity. So what exit pathways do you see becoming more realistic for startups connected to Qatar, and what needs to change to unlock more consistent exits?
0: So the country is working a lot on that. The challenge that we have in Qatar is the same challenge that we have in generally in the Middle East, in the sense that exits are limited, and because of let's say the market for us, our market is still young, but we are moving towards, you know, proper markets for like big exits. Yes, but there

0: maybe we don't have the multi-billion dollar exits that we're expecting from, let's say, US, Silicon Valley. But even if you think about us in Silicon Valley today, okay, the challenge that people have with exits over there is not the same challenge, the same exits that people would have, let's say, in Miami or New York, or even Texas. So the force for a big exit in Qatar or a big exit in Dubai or a big exit in Bahrain or Saudi Arabia is the pressure mode of method for young investors, for young, let's say, startups. However, you know, we need to wait. You know, they didn't come to those exits overnight. It took them what, 270 years to do that. But we need to give time for our founders in order for them to have this proper, like, large tickets exit. Pressuring them to do it now is premature in the sense that we need to work our way to have that. And Qatar is a wonderful country for startups because it can be, as I called it, you know, published LinkedIn post, a tumbling economy, in the sense that it can be your best start for the region. So if you see Qatar market is small, okay, it's good for testing your idea, it's good for building your business, it's good for growing towards, let's say, Saudi Arabia, towards Egypt in the future, towards Central Asia. So wherever you will be, you want to go, Qatar can be your base to jump from here to other, you know, nations on a bigger market. Besides that, as you know, we have lots of wonderful foundation. Among them, like, for example, ScaleNow, where you have companies that work from Qatar to the world or vice versa. And among them are multiple programs that are supported by KDV, by MTIT, and other players in the market.
1: That's a very important point, and visibility on exit is quite critical. But I can say that your perspective truly helps clarify what needs to be, you know, evolved moving forward. Thank you for this. All right, Abdullah, you have built such a strong cross-border partnerships. So when evaluating international opportunities, what do you look for to ensure successful localization? And what usually breaks cross-border scaling?
0: So my idea of if a company want to come to Qatar, advice always to go into one of the landing programs that you have. We have so many landing programs in Qatar. You have lots of grants you can apply for example, KRDI, with KDB, with money players on the market. So before you come, you should be able, at least if you are, especially if you are in technology, you should participate in one of the landing programs. If you are into, let's say, manufacturing, you should look into TFV, Qatar Free Zone. We have so much things that Qatar is open today. Even with the current situation, even with the challenge that we have, we still haven't backed out from the program, the support program for companies to want to come to the country. So we'd like to welcome anybody who is looking to make long-term business. We are not in the stage of people will look into your business, will look into your application and know easily whether you are here just to get the funds or you are here for the long term. And we want to come out here for the long term. That's why we go into a rigorous evaluation of the companies, of the applications, with the KDB, KRDI, and many other players in the market.
1: Right. That's an excellent insight, and you completely reflects the realities of the global expansion. Very well said. Which sectors do you think are, you know, right now overhyped and which are underrated? And if you were advising a new investor entering the region, where would you guide them to focus?
0: So, you know, I really want to shout at any, you know, company that comes to me sometimes. Like, I want to pull my hair whenever I review a pitch deck and someone is saying that we are doing AI.
1: Okay.
0: Like, AI is a huge thing. So you would always ask them, what to do? What's behind AI? What do you mean by AI? Most of the companies today, my even founders that I work closely, that are you hedging your business of cloudy against the next iteration of OpenAI? I was told one of the statistics that every new iteration of OpenAI ChatGPT bits that comes out, almost 1,000 company goes to bankrupted in the Silicon Valley. Are we ready for such things in the region? Are we ready investing anywhere in the world? Because we have that challenge. Because we are challenged by that, whether we are doing it with OpenAI or we're doing it with DeepSeek. There are many Chinese models that today in AI that can help you move mountains, not

0: by one of our developments, because they have a Kuwabi. And we are keen to have more technologies coming to us to do testing, to work with them closely, and to work into encryption, to work into communication technologies, rather than just to say, I have AI on my company in order for me to get another investment.
1: Right. I think that's a very honest and refreshing take of yours. And, you know, it's so very important identifying both the hype and the hidden opportunities, I believe, is not easy. But your clarity here is extremely, extremely valuable. Thank you for this. And now coming to the closing question. Your passion for arts and cultural exchange is quite unique for an investment leader. How do you see the intersection of business and creativity creating investable opportunities?
0: As you know, I was blessed to be one of the early investors in one of the companies that does blockchain management. It's called SuperHow. And this company have invested in another company called HolyDeeds. We call it HolyDeeds because our largest client today is the Vatican. So we are working with the Vatican in order to add lots of their art pieces to a blockchain management company. We added a layer on top of that, which is utilizing AI to authenticate that it is the same piece in case of, let's say, movement and movement management from one place to another. So the two companies, you know, SuperHow and Relic, and one of them is doing the blockchain management, the backbone of it, and the one of them is doing, you know, the let's say, you know, the AI authentication of the art pieces in order for us to create a safe environment to transfer art or like a luxury item from one place to another. Having that in mind, we will have, you know, an online exhibition for all the art pieces from the Vatican and other places. We will have, we are looking forward to do the same thing even here in Qatar for the private collection, because we have, as you know, one of the, so out of top 10 collectors worldwide, okay, and I'm quoting one of my friends, his name is Khalil, he managed Al-Bahi auction house here in Qatar, the only auction house for art. And Khalil always claims that the three of the top 10 collectors are available in Qatar.
1: Wow.
0: And if you come to Qatar and you look into those collectors, and mostly a private collection that I would love to put outside for people to look at, we have one of the, we have some of the most wonderful collection, especially when it comes to the Arab artists for the past 300 years, that people know basically nothing about them. We have the Picasso of the Arabs, you know, exhibition that's happening over here. And, you know, we had Art Basel back in February here in Qatar. This is as well with the Qatar Museum Authority and many other, like, the Ministry of Culture. We are on the, let's say, we are spearheading the whole region when it comes to art and art collection. Everybody have their art collection, but some people do not have, like, they realize how valuable this art collection today, because some of them inherited it, some of them really love it, that they want to keep it to themselves. A big shout to the one of the, like, for example, the big people in the market, like Sheikh Faisal, for example. His collection is well known, as you know, he had his own museum. But also, for example, one of the older gentlemen, his name is Ahmed Al-Khalaf. He has one of the wonderful, most wonderful collection when it comes to carpet collection. And also art collection, my good friend Ashraf Abu Isa and his collection with art pieces, because he's also the owner of Al-Bahi Auction House. So those key guys in that market. And for example, the late Sheikh Soud, who passed away, you know, some years ago, who was the largest collector of art in the whole world at that time. So those people are addicted, and they're my countrymen. I would love to emphasize how we are about collection, and we have many artists. Many local artists, lots of female artists in Qatar that are leading a movement. I wish not to mention more names, because it will be literally, sometimes you feel that you're overshadowing some of the greatest ones.
1: But that's such unique and exciting perspective, and I can add, like, saying inspiring as well. Thank you, Abdullah. Thank you so much for joining us today, and it was really, really, truly a pleasure having you on our show and gaining such valuable insights from your experience. Thank you once again.
0: Most welcome. Thank you all for the opportunity again, and praying for a good day for all your viewers and yourself as well.
1: Sure. Thank you. Have a great day ahead. Take care.
0: Well,
1: दोस्तों, हम कह सकते हैं कि आज का जो इंटरव्यू था काफी इंसाइटफुल था, जहां हमने अब्दुल्ला अल-नैमी से बात की. अब्दुल्ला अल-नैमी ने अपने इन्वेस्टमेंट एक्सपीरियंस को बहुत ही सिंपल और प्रैक्टिकल तरीके से 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